That's the All-Nighters, Montego Bay, here on Voice of the Oven, 101.3 FM. Terry Gibson there too, back from the 80s, classed as 80s country, and somebody's knocking for our Monday morning. Having a birthday today is Nicholas Aitken. Do you know who Nicholas Aitken is? Well, we know him better as Wilbur Wilde. He's turning 71 today. Aussie musician and radio presenter, the former Old 55 saxophonist, was a regular band member for many years on Hey Hey It's Saturday. And for several years, he was heard weekdays on Gold FM in Melbourne presenting the Classic Cafe. Then in 2025, he underwent surgery for the same aggressive cancer that affected John Blackman, who was a great friend of his, and John Farnham. He had a third of his tongue and the floor of his mouth removed after being diagnosed with a rare cancer. But he is having his 71st birthday today, Wilbur Wilde, and I will play something from Old 55 after 8 o'clock here on Voice of the Abbot, 101.3 FM. Let's get back into the music. This time we're going to go with the Archies, Bang Shang-a-Ling.

That is Sailor and Glass of Champagne here on Voice of the Oven, 101.3 FM. And we also had Bang Shang-a-Lang in there too, from the Archies, going back a few years, and hopefully bring back a few memories for you this morning as well. I mentioned this earlier, but it's for a great cause, and it'd be a really good idea to get prepared for it. The Northam RSL sub-branch auxiliary is having a garage sale. Now, it's coming up on the 15th of November at the Hall in Fitzgerald Street in Northam. Now, if you're a seller, you can get along at 7:30 in the morning. It's $15 for a table, and buyers 9 a.m. to 3 p.m. Gold coin donation, if you would, which would be great. There'll be some Devonshire teas available for $5 and some raffles throughout the morning as well. And the money is going towards their 10th Light Horse Memorial. If you'd like to know more, you can call Donna on 0409 290 972. 0409 290 972. That's the garage sale for the Northam RSL sub branch auxiliary, and the garage sale at the Memorial Hall on the 15th of November. And that'll be a good day to go along. And they're a great, great group of people down there. They'll make you feel very welcome, and they'd love to see you there. Here's the Cats and Be My Day. Good Monday morning to you. Hope it's going well for you.

0: and get some more of that group stuff. They're called the Band Perry, and of course it was Gentle on My Mind, which was a great song, and originally done by, and of course his name will come to me very soon. You have moments like that, don't you? Oh dear, it will come to me. Gentle on My Mind. Glen Campbell, of course. How could I forget Glen Campbell? Gentle on My Mind. That was Band Perry on Voice of the Avon 101.3 FM. And before that, we had the classics and Sunshine Baby. That's always a great song too. Nice little song to get you going for a Monday morning. Now, we're looking at events and birthdays that happened on this day. And it was on this day that Darren Hayes announced that the breakup of Savage Garden was happening. Well, it just happened back in 2001. They had a lot of great songs throughout the 90s and, yeah, the early 2000s before they split up. But we got one of theirs coming up for you in just a moment. It was called I Want You. It's coming up shortly here on Voice of the Avon.
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Back from 26 years ago, that was The Cause and Breathless here on Voice of the Avon 101.3 FM. And Savage Garden, I Want You was in that bracket also. And of course, it was on this day that Darren Hayes announced the breakup of Savage Garden back in 2001. G'day, Frenchy, with you. Great to have your company this morning as well. And it just popped up on my screen. I didn't realise I played The Suite earlier. And it was on this day that Brian Connolly was born in Scotland in 1945. He died back in 1997, aged 51. And, of course, their 70s hits included Ballroom Blitz and The Teenage Rampage and a whole lot of others, including Fox on the Run, which I really enjoyed playing for you this morning. I didn't mention I'd play something from old 55 because Wilbur Wilde's having his birthday today, and we'll do that for you very, very soon. But in the meantime, here's Southern Sons.

0: in there, kid, and you are with the rest of us.
1: Oh, gee, I wonder how many of us have heard that from Mr. Policeman on a Saturday or a Friday night. That's our 55 and on the prowl. Of course, Wilbur Walden there. On Voice of the Avon, 101.3 FM and Southern Sons. I haven't played them for a long time. Great Aussie band and Heart in Danger. I hope you enjoyed that as well. It's Frenchie with you, and we'll go a little bit country now. Here's Catherine Britt. This is 46 Miles from Alice. Morning.

0: Australia's own Sarah Storr and Back Out Back. Be great to go out back, wouldn't it? I think I'd love it. Here on Voice of the Avon, 101.3 FM, we had Dolly in there too and Baby I'm Burning, and Catherine Britt was in there too, another Aussie, and 46 Miles from Alice. Hope you enjoyed that little country bracket of country ladies this morning here on Solid Gold Breakfast on Voice of the Avon, 101.3 FM. Friendship with you until 10 o'clock this morning. Still got a couple of celebrity birthdays to have a look at, and maybe one or two little fun facts to cover off on as well. 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

Paul Asik Holly is here on Monday's Solid Gold Breakfast on Voice of the Avon 101.3 FM. Look through any window. We also had the Exciters and Tell Him and the Four Tops, Sugar Pie, Honey Bunch. What a great song. Nice little bracket of three golden oldies there, some jukebox classics. And speaking of jukebox, coming up in I would say the next 4 weeks. So we're going to put a four-week time on it. On a Saturday night from 6 through to 10, you'll have the Solid Gold, not Solid Gold. It'll be your Saturday night jukebox. So from 6 to 10, you'll have all your classics, all your favourites from your 50s, 60s, 70s, and a little bit of the upbeat 80s thrown in. And for 4 hours, it'll be ad-free, and it'll just be a great 4 hours for you to sit back and enjoy getting into that warmer weather with, of course, barbecues coming up and all that sort of thing, harvest starting as well, keeping the guys and the girls in the headers and that entertained as well. We'll do our absolute best. It'll just be a jukebox of great music from the 50s, 60s, 70s and a touch of the 80s. That's coming up in around about 4 weeks' time. That'll start on a Saturday, but we will keep you up to date on the Saturday night from 6 right here on Voice of the Avon 101.3 FM. Pretty excited about that and looking forward to it as well. But we'll let you know more details as that gets closer. Here's Eddie Grant.

That's Yazoo, big hit out of the 80s. Remember that one? It's a great song. And Only You here on Voice of the Avon, 101.3 FM. And before Yazoo, we had Eddie Grant, another track out of the 80s. I love that Jamaican beat. I reckon it's great. And I Don't Want to Dance. Hope you enjoyed that one as well. It's just after 9 o'clock here on Voice of the Avon, 101.3 FM. Friendship with you till 10 this morning for Solid Gold Breakfast. Great to be with you for a Monday morning. Introducing the program back to Monday. So that's good. That's good. And I hope you're enjoying the music so far. And I've got a couple more stories to share with you over the next hour, along with some music like this one. Remember The Jam? This is a town called Melos. Morning.

Now there's the Models, Out of Mind, Out of Sight here on Voice of the Avon. And in that bracket, we had Town Called Melos. That was the jam. Now, it was on this day that Elton John's seventh album, the double LP, Goodbye Yellow Brick Road, was released in 1973. You still got a copy of that in your collection? Or maybe you're on the hunt for it? My gee, vinyl has come popular again, hasn't it? And even on some social media sites, cassettes are coming back. I don't know if they make a comeback or just the fact that people are going to collect them and hold them. There's sites, several sites on Facebook, where people are actually collecting blank cassettes. I actually still have three brand new Audiosonic blank cassettes in my collection. Never been recorded on, never been taken out of the cover. Just never used them over the time. Remember the old Audiosonic cassettes? They had the multicoloured stripes on the front. You got C30s, I think, and C60s or C60s and C90s. There you go. I remember that one. Anyway, I digress. The album was released in 1973. Among the 17 tracks, the album contained the hits Candle in the Wind, Benny and the Jets, Goodbye Yellow Brick Road, and Saturday Night's All Right for Fighting. If you've got it in your collection, I would probably suggest hang on to it because you never know with the way things are. It could be worth a mint in time to come. Here it is, Elton John, Saturday Night's All Right for Fighting on Solid Gold Breakfast for your Monday morning.

It's Nick, part of your Friday morning. Whether you are heading to work, out on the road, or simply easing into the day, there's good music and friendly company waiting for you. 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

0: Haven't played the Moody Blues for a long time, and I hope you enjoyed that as much as I did. Your Wildest Dreams here on Solid Gold Breakfast on Voice of the Avon 101.3 FM. And Saturday night's all right for fighting. That was Elton John, of course, back from the 70s anyway, from your seventh album, the double LP, Goodbye Yellow Brick Road, was released on this day in 1979. Frenchie with you till 10 this morning here on Voice of the Avon. How are you going? I hope your morning's going well, and whatever you got planned for the week, I hope it goes well too. I hope you had a lovely weekend. Having a birthday today, Brian Johnson, turning 79. He was the lead singer for the UK band Geordie until he was recruited to join AC/DC in 1980 following the death of Bon Scott. Johnson always performs on stage wearing a cap, and just last year AC/DC brought their Power Up Australian tour to stadiums across Australia in November and December of 2025. If you went along to one of those, I'm sure you would have enjoyed it if you're an AC/DC fan. Speaking to Bon Scott, I'm going to play something from him from his early days before 10 o'clock this morning here on Voice of the Avon, 101.3 FM.
1: 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I could be facing charges.
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The Georgia Satellites, keep your hands to yourself. 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And Monday morning, Solar Gold Breakfast. The Pointer Sisters in there, Should I Do It? And The Love of the Common People. That was Paul Young. It's been a while since I played that too. Glad I played it for you this morning. Now, just having a look at Jim Penman. Do you know the name Jim Penman? Well, Jim Penman is the famous Jim who is the founder of all the Jim's mowing businesses. Turned 74 in May. In 1989, his business became the franchise, and soon after he became a millionaire. Of course he did. The Jim's logo was only changed once since the mowing franchise started back in 1989, although he no longer sports a beard. He's clean shaven. Jim has 50 different service divisions, including cleaning, dog washing, fencing, and a whole lot of things. But has he had any failures, you ask? Well, he has. Jim's Beauty and Jim's Remedial Massage both failed. Maybe you should give Jim a go. Maybe that might work for him. But out of all the franchises he got, the beauty side of it and the massage side of it didn't go all that well, unfortunately for him. But I'm sure he recuperated pretty quickly. We're into the last half hour of Solid Gold Breakfast for your Monday morning here on Voice of the Avon 101.3 FM. I've had a blast this morning. I hope you've enjoyed it as well. I did say I was going to play something from Bon Scott from his earlier days. Here's Bon Scott and the Valentines.

Rolling Stones and Start Me Up, and I just love that song. And the first time I got that song was on a cassette. I bought it from one of the record stores in Perth. It was used. It wasn't a new cassette, but I wanted that song, Start Me Up, and I also wanted Waiting on a Friend. That was the actual song that I wanted, and it was on that cassette. Tattoo You, I think, was the name of the album. But yeah, Waiting on a Friend, that's a great Rolling Stones song. They've got so many great ones, and I hope you enjoyed that one this morning. Also, we had in that mix, we had a good mix there too, didn't we? We had The Raspberries, Back from the 70s, Go All the Way, and Every Day I Have to Cry. That was Bon Scott and The Valentines. I've been asked to play that quite a lot over the years, and I don't blame you. It's a great song. It's, getting towards the end of Monday Morning Breakfast here on Voice of the Abbey, 101.3 FM. Here's them.

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There's Tim Finn and Made My Day here on Voice of the Abbey 101.3 FM. You've made my day too, being here. It's been great. And Here Comes the Night, that was them in there as well. Just to round out our events and that for today, Dr. No, the first James Bond movie starring Sean Connery, opened in UK cinemas on this day in 1962. It was on this day that Cold Chisel released The Last Wave of Summer. That was their first album since their split in 1983. They did that in 1998. So they split in 83 and recorded that in 98, and it went to number one on the ARIA charts. And it was also on this day that Steve Jobs, CEO and co-founder of Apple Computers, died at the age of 56, which is young, of pancreatic cancer on this day in 2011. And that wraps up our celebrity birthdays and events for today, being Monday the 5th of October for 2026. We'll hear from a couple more ladies of music between now and 10. Let's go with Tina Arena. This is one of her best. Now I Can Dance.

0: Wrapping up Monday's Solid Gold Breakfast with Tracy Chapman and Give Me One Reason. That was huge when it came out, that track. And I hope you enjoyed it this morning. I don't play it nowhere near enough. And start playing a bit more Tracy Chapman in the mornings for you as well. And, of course, our very own Tina Arena, Now I Can Dance. That's it for me for today. Thanks for your company and great to be back with you on a Monday morning. And I'll be back with you on Wednesday from 6 with Solid Gold Breakfast again. So I hope you can join me then. I look forward to your company. Keep safe and remember that everybody is fighting a battle you know nothing about. So please be kind always. And as I always do, I'll wrap it up with Dean Martin. We're going to pack it up, but we're going to leave the door open and let more good times come in. I'll catch you Wednesday from 6. Bye for now.
1: I woke up this morning, toes out of my shoes. Cold north wind was a howling, ringing in the blues. I said, blues, good morning, I don't want to fight. 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

And good morning, everybody. Good morning. This is Leslie Ann, and this is Monday with LA. Thanks, Frenchie, for your breakfast program. It's great to come into another program rather than just tunes playing on the from our libraries. I mean, there's nothing wrong with listening to music from our incredibly extensive libraries. And even though there may not be anybody in here sometimes, we always have music running 24/7, which is a great service to not only the Avon Valley, but also out into the wide world. Well, what kind of day is it today and what is it going to be? Currently, the veranda says that it is 20.9 degrees here at the Voice of the Avon. But the Bureau of Meteorology says that currently the weather is 19.8, though it feels like 17.8. The maximum we're heading for is 26, and there'll be no rain, mostly sunny, so it's just a beautiful day. Beautiful day in downtown York and out there into the wheat belt. I'll be giving you a full breakdown of the weather at 12 noon, remember, as I usually do. But currently the wind is at 11 kilometres an hour, the gusts are up to 19 kilometres an hour. If you want to do some spraying, I'm afraid it's 53 degrees humidity at the moment. But we've had no rain since 9 o'clock and we don't expect to have any rain at all today. So let's keep going with some more music. This is somebody I recently discovered live at the Royal Show, and this is a lovely lady called Danella, and this is her song, Some Days.

0: And that was, of course, David Gray with Babylon. And before then, we had Boz Skaggs with So Good to Be Here. And we had Danella with Some Days. And we started the morning off with Manic Monday. And the time now is 18 minutes past 10. Just a little message.
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And there we have it, a couple of songs about paradise. And this last one was Paradise, of course, from Coldplay. The one before was On the Edge of Paradise from Graham Connors. And we started off with Stolen Diamonds from the Cat Empire. Hope you're enjoying the music. I'm here through till 2 o'clock this afternoon, reminding you that at 11:30 we have a recipe for the day, and it's a French recipe today. So I hope that you're going to enjoy this. A simple, basic French recipe. And at 12 o'clock noon, of course, we have the full weather report from the Bureau of Meteorology. And the time now is 27 minutes to 11. And here's a little message from our community service script. This is about the Forget-Me-Not Cafe in Pingerley. The Forget-Me-Not Memory Cafe is on again in Pingerley on Tuesday, 13th of October. That's not tomorrow, that's next week. And it'll be on from 1:30 to 3:30 p.m. Come and meet up at the Pingerley Community Garden at 28 Brown Street. The Memory Cafe offers a friendly, relaxed place to come together, enjoy some company and connect with others in the community. You're especially welcome if you're living with memory loss or dementia, or you are a supporter. So if you'd like to come along or know someone who might enjoy the afternoon, make a note of the date. That's the Forget-Me-Not Memory Cafe, Tuesday the 13th of October from 1:30 to 3:30 in Pingerley. Just go to the Pingerley Community Garden in 28 Brown Street at 1:30. Okay, we'll carry on with some more music now. Here's a lady called Caro Emerald. She's Dutch. She comes from the Netherlands and she records everything in English. This is A Night Like This.

0: I heard it through the grapevine. That, of course, from the great CCR. And I'll be playing you some of Blood, Sweat and Tears, given the sad news that the lead singer... is it Blood, Sweat and Tears? Or was it? Yeah, it was Blood, Sweat and Tears. Sadly, the lead singer from that group died back in June, but it was only announced on the newspaper on the weekend. So we'll have some more of that in a minute. But I heard it through the grapevine from CCR. We heard Land of a Thousand Dances from Jimmy Barnes. And we heard Night Like This from Caro Emerald. And the time now is 10:45. And at 10:45, it's time for this.
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And that, of course, was Procol Harum. Procol Harum, well known by people of the 70s and 80s, especially the 70s, a Whiter Shade of Pale. Before then, we had Moving Along from 5 Seconds of Summer, or 5SOS, as they're known. And first up, we started with Northam's own Pete Byfield, Out of Space, Out of Time. Great music. Well, the time now is 11 o'clock. Here's another little message from our community service file. And if you're out querying way, or if you can take yourself out querying way, there's plenty of local creativity going on in querying. And here's the chance to see some of it. From Friday the 16th to Sunday the 18th of October, the Querying CRC is hosting a showcase of works from the local photo group, the Hot Stitches Sewing Group, and the Weekly Art Group. Loads of creativity there. The showcase opens Friday with an official morning tea at 10:30, and there's also an after-hours wine and cheese viewing from 5 to 6:30 that evening. You can drop in throughout Friday from 9 a.m. to 6:30 p.m., Saturday from 9 till 2, or Sunday from 9 till noon. 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And let's go with some more music. This is John Farnham.

0: the great sound of Dire Straits there and Mark Knopfler. We had Dire Straits singing Walk of Life. We had The Cat Empire with Brighter Than Gold. We had Bernard Fanning with Wish You Well. And we started off that group of songs with In Days to Come from John Farnham. And the time now is 11:15.
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And that was especially for me and all the other Dockers tragics out there. That was Hell's Bells, of course, from AC/DC. And I guess we have a few months rest now until we have to start singing it again. Yes, Hell's Bells, AC/DC. We also heard Cold Chisel with Kaysan, and we heard a song called The Show, given that we just had the show last week with Will Shepherd and his friends. Well, the time now is 11:30, and I hope you have your pens ready and your notebooks ready or pieces of paper or something that you can write this down on. But this is the basic recipe for coq au vin. And what does coq au vin mean? Well, it just means chicken and wine. Chicken cooked with wine. It's a classic French dish. It's braised chicken, and you can serve it with mashed potatoes, you can serve it with roast potatoes or toasted sourdough or whatever you like. But it's made of chicken and vegetables and cooked in red wine. So, shall we go? This is it. So, you need 750 grams of spring onions. Now, if you don't have spring onions, I suggest if you're shopping, maybe look out for shallots. They're kind of like a smaller version of a red onion, can I say, but they're ovalish in shape. You need 1/4 cup of extra virgin olive oil. If you haven't got olive oil, use any other oil, but olive oil tastes better with it. You need 4 rindless bacon slices. Now, that just means that you'd cut the rinds off your bacon and chop it up coarsely. Don't make it all neat and tidy. Rustic. You need 310 grams of button mushrooms. Now, that just means the smallest mushrooms you can find. If you can't find fresh ones, use tinned ones, but it needs mushrooms in it. If you've got big mushrooms, cut them up. It's just the little ones look nicer. It's all about aesthetics. 2 cloves of garlic crushed. 1/4 cup of plain flour. Now, that's just your ordinary, everyday plain flour. 1/4 cup is just to thicken the sauce that it's cooked in. Now we're going to have the things for the sauce, and they are the dry red wine. 2 cups of dry red wine. And the idea is that French people would say you always use whatever wine you would drink. Don't use the leftover dregs of something that's gone off. Because if you wouldn't drink it, why eat it? But you never know. If you haven't got any other wine, that's all you've got, isn't it? And you can use that. If you take out 2 cups of it, then you can drink the rest of it with when you serve the dish. If you don't drink alcohol, you could use grape juice, or you could maybe use a bit of a squeeze of lemon juice, but it's just something to add a bit of acidity. You need 1.5 cups of chicken stock. You can use 1.5 cups of water with a chicken cube. 2 tablespoons of tomato paste. That's the reduced tomato paste, not the puree, not a tin of tomatoes. But if you haven't got the paste, use the others. Just remember to use more than 2 tablespoons. 3 bay leaves. 4 sprigs of thyme. And 2 sprigs of rosemary. And the chicken, well, you need 8 chicken thigh fillets. Why chicken thigh fillets? Because they have more taste to them. But if you haven't got thigh fillets, use chicken breast, use chicken pieces, whatever you like. In France, they wouldn't mind. They'd just put in the chopped up chicken and add the wine and the vegetables and a bit of tomato and let it all simmer away together. Okay, so what are we going to do? With our spring onions, trim the green ends from the spring onions, leaving about 4 centimetres of stem attached. And trim the roots off them, because we're not going to eat the hairy bits at the end. Take the outside leaves off, cut them down to about 5 centimetres long, 5 to 6 centimetres long. Heat 1 tablespoon of oil in a large, heavy-based pan.
and then put your onions in, stirring them for 5 minutes or until browned all over. Transfer them to a large bowl. Add the bacon, the mushrooms and the garlic to the pan. Cook, stirring until bacon is crisp and the mushrooms are lightly browned. Transfer it to the bowl with the onions. So as you see, we're gradually cooking, making up our dish. Now coat the chicken in flour. You can add salt and pepper to the flour, season it if you wish. And then coat the chicken in the flour, shake off the excess, heat the remaining oil in the pan. So remember, you used 1 tablespoon, but you've got 1/4 cup. So you've got a few more tablespoons left there. Cook the chicken in batches, turning them occasionally for about 8 minutes or until they're browned all over. So what you're doing is sealing the outside of your chicken and caramelizing it so that it gets a really good taste on the outside. And then drain that chicken on a paper towel so you're not adding extra oil to the dish. If the oil doesn't bother you, don't worry about it. Then return the chicken, the bacon mixture and the onions to the pan. Basically, all the rest of the things that you've already cooked ready to go into it. Add the wine, the stock, the tomato, the bay leaves, thyme and rosemary. So add your liquids and add your herbs. Bring them to the boil. Then reduce the heat to low. Cook it for 35 minutes until the chicken is tender and the sauce has thickened slightly. You can put them all in a casserole and put the whole thing in the oven. That will do exactly the same. In fact, that's a far more gentle way of cooking it. And then remember to serve your red wine with this as you eat it, and eat it with some mashed potato or some toasted sourdough bread or whatever. So bon appetit. I hope you enjoy the meal. Coq au vin. C-O-Q. First word. Second word, A-U. Third word, V-I-N. Coq au vin. Chicken cooked in wine. Remember, if you're cooking it in wine and you're a bit worried about the alcohol content, remember that as you cook it, you're driving off the alcohol. So that's what you can smell when you heat wine up. The alcohol's coming off, so there's not much alcohol left in the dish at the end of it. Okay, so there we go. Dinner's done. Now let's have a little bit of Pigram Brothers, and this is Road Train.

0: And that was Janella again, and her song was called These Long Drives. And before that, we heard Road Train from the Pigrams. And the time now is 14 minutes to 12.
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0: They are the great sound of Blood, Sweat and Tears. And the main singer in that, of course, was David Clayton Thomas. And David Clayton Thomas unfortunately died just back in June. And he was 84 years old, so he had a good running, good innings. Blood, Sweat and Tears would never sound the same without him, would it? He just has that voice. So you've made me so very happy from Blood, Sweat and Tears. Let's go with somebody who is very Australian. And this is a young man from Fremantle. He calls himself Books Kid. This is When I Was a Young Boy.
1: Back at Jimbo's like a champ. Like a motherfucking champ.

Is with R.I.P. to the lead singer there. It's a bit sad, isn't it? Okay, so the time now, unfortunately, is 2 minutes past 12. Sorry for the 2 minute delay. But currently, the weather here in York is 22.4 degrees, according to the Bureau of Meteorology. It feels like 19.7. But it's actually 22.4 when you're out there in the sun. On our veranda at the moment, it says it's 24.5. Who do you believe? It's hard to know, isn't it? The maximum that we expect today is 26, and the overnight minimum will be 8 degrees. No rain, mostly sunny. Our winds at the moment are directly from the west, and they are at 13 kilometres an hour, gusting up to 20 kilometres an hour. Our humidity has dropped a bit. It's now down to 42%. We've had 0 millimetres of rain since 9 a.m. There's a very high chance of absolutely no rain today, which I guess we can expect, can't we? Now, let's see, for the central wheat belt, we have sunny, light winds becoming west to southwesterly, 15 to 20 kilometres an hour in the middle of the day, then becoming light in the late afternoon. Daytime maximum temperatures in the mid to high 20s. There is no fire danger rating. With regard to the sun, the moon and the ultraviolet light, from 5:47 when the sun rose to 6:18 this evening when the sun sets, we'll have beautiful sunshine. We're currently in a waning crescent moon phase and our new moon is due on the 10th of October. The maximum UV index is 8, which is very high, so you can see we're heading towards summer. And that UV index is from 8:30 to 3:20. Sun protection is recommended during those hours. So we're gradually going to increase in temperature until 2 o'clock, 3 o'clock, 4 o'clock, when we'll be meeting our maximum temperatures, and then by 5 o'clock we'll start going down again. A very low chance of rain after that. Now tomorrow, after an 8 degree overnight minimum, we will be reaching 32 degrees and no rain. On Wednesday, we're going from a 10 degree minimum to a 27 degree maximum, so we're starting to cool down again. No rain. On Thursday, yes, we're expecting some rain. For those who want it, it's very welcome. But for those who don't, because you started harvesting or whatever, unfortunately or fortunately, as you see the world, we are expecting between 3 to 10 millimetres of rain. Our minimum overnight will be 11 and our maximum 19. On Friday, clear sky again and a minimum of 4 degrees, maximum 20 degrees. Lovely day, no rain. On Saturday, we're expecting perhaps a little bit of rain again. Our minimum will be 7 degrees and our maximum will be 22 degrees. And then on Sunday, no rain at all. 7 degrees minimum, 21 degrees maximum. And no rain. So Saturday there's a possibility of between 0 and 1 millimetre of rain. On Thursday we're expecting a bit of rain, 3 to 10 millimetres. The rest of the week no rain and coolish nights except for Wednesday and Thursday, and temperatures in the 20s except for Thursday. So there you go. That's the weather for the week in and around York and the central wheat belt. That forecast was made 25 minutes ago at 11:39 of Australian Western Standard Time from the Bureau of Meteorology. Okie dokie. So let's go now with a little bit of Sting. And this is the empty chair.

And that was Michael Hutchins with the original In Excess band and Mystify. Okay.

0: Sorry about that naughty noise. But nonetheless, that was Graham Connors and Sicilian Born. Before then, we had INXS, the original band, singing Mystify. The time now is 18 minutes past 12. 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

This track starts very, very quietly, so I'm sorry if it's a bit difficult to hear. But if you listen carefully, you'll hear the telephone wires now. This is Telephone Road from Mark Knopfler and Dire Straits.

And the fantastic sound of Mark Knopfler and Dire Straits, and the song Telegraph Road goes for a good 13 minutes, but it's well worth listening to, isn't it? It's a really, really lovely song. It always reminds me of the settlement of Australia, even though it's about the north of America. The fact that people go exploring to see how they can transfer the communication lines, and it ends up needing little stops along the way, and those little stops become communities and huger communities and then cities, and the tracks become highways and so on. Brilliant. Brilliant. Just love it. 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I'll repeat the telephone number, 96450096. And that's on Wednesday, the 28th of October, at the Queriding CRC, brushing up on your customer service skills. 101.3 FM, Voice of the Avon, supporting our communities.

0: Chrissy Amphlett and the Divinyls. Divinyls were Chrissy Amphlett and Mark McEntee. And unfortunately, Chrissy died in 2013. So we lost a lot of possible fantastic music through losing her. Okay, before then we had Live It Up with Lawrence Jones and we heard Bang Bang from Lee Kernaghan. And I think, Lawrence Jones always gives you the message, enjoy your life while you can because you never know how long it's going to go. He knows. Okay, and here's a little message.
1: The Shire of Quiriding would like to hear from the community about the future home of two important pieces of local history. Two historic war memorial plaques commemorate local Quiriding soldiers who served and lost their lives during the First and Second World Wars. Following recent damage, the tower where the plaques were located was found to be structurally unsafe and had to be demolished. The Shire is now considering two possible new locations. One option is to relocate the plaques to the swimming pool building and precinct. The other is to place them at the existing war memorial precinct near Elders, bringing the names of fallen soldiers together in a dedicated place of remembrance. Which location would you prefer? The Shire welcomes your thoughts and suggestions about how these important memorial plaques should be presented and preserved for the future. You can leave your comment on the Shire of Quiriding Facebook page or email Phoebe Capehorn at phoebe.capehorn@quiriding.wa.gov.au. Have your say on preserving an important part of Quiriding's history.
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Well, it's a wide open road, that's for sure. And we all enjoy travelling those roads, don't we? Well, some of us do. That was the Triffids, wide open road. We also had Joe Camilleri with Harley and Rose. And we had the Master's Apprentices with Because I Love You. Three groups of legendary Australian musicians. And the time now is 1 minute past one. May I remind you that at 1:30 we're having the Shire President, Councillor Chris Gibbs, come in and talk to us about a few subjects that are on people's minds or things that you may not be on your mind, that you may just be interested in knowing. Nonetheless, he will be here at 1:30 this afternoon for a little chat. And I hope you enjoy listening to what he has to say. Okay, let's have a look into our community service file again. And this is Wills and Wobbany. Wills at Wobbany is coming to Beverley on Saturday, October the 17th. So if you've got a skateboard, a scooter or BMX, or you're keen to give it a go, you'll be interested in this. The team from Wheels at Wobbany are coming from Freestyle now and running a free 2-hour coaching session at Mort Wobbany Park. 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

be booked, so please contact the Beverley CRC to register. If you're interested in learning a few more skills, whether you ride already or not, come along Saturday, October the 17th, for the Wheels at Wobbony, a two-hour session. Sounds cool, if you don't mind falling off. Okay, let's get going with some more music. And I talked about Councillor Chris Gibbs. Here he is singing Right Tools for the Job.

0: And A Sky Full of Stars from Coldplay. Before that, we had Daniel Powter with Bad Day. And first up, we had Right Tools for the Job, Triple Engine, band from York, with Chris Gibbs and Daniel and, Craig Skelton. And a drummer who doesn't come from York. Okay, the time now is 16 minutes past one.
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0: And the great West Australian band Voyager and Promise, that's what they played for the rest of the world and came ninth out of all the bands who competed from all countries across the world. Wonderful for Western Australia. Before that, we had Jimmy Barnes with New Day and Defiant from his album Defiant. And we also had Great Southern Land from Ice House. Now, before I get stuck into asking questions of our Shire president, I just have to read you this information first. And this is from the Beverley Library Mental Health Week. Mental Health Week is on until the 11th of October, and Beverley Library is inviting locals to explore some resources for looking after ourselves and each other. The library has books, audiobooks and DVDs covering mental health and well-being, from useful non-fiction and insightful novels to uplifting and humorous biographies. There are also Mental Health Week worksheets available, including Weekly Planner, Mentally Healthy Habits and a Bingo Challenge with some simple activities to try. If you're not sure where to start, just ask at the Beverley CRC front counter. The friendly library staff can help you find something from the collection or print the Mental Health Week worksheets for you. Sometimes looking after your mental health can start with something as simple as finding a good book and taking a little time for yourself. 101.3 FM, Voice of the Avon, supporting our communities. Okay, we have our guest in here at the moment, Councillor Chris Gibbs, who is, of course, the Shire President for the Shire of York. Good afternoon, Chris.
1: Good afternoon, Leslie Ann. How are you?
0: I'm well, thanks.
1: Good.
0: How are you?
1: I'm well, thank you. Yes, it's school holidays, so lots of activities with the kids over the last week or so. And, yeah, it's been good getting out and about and keeping them sort of amused over the break, and great to have some good weather to do it with.
0: Absolutely.
1: Yeah.
0: We went down to the show. We left home at 7 o'clock in the morning. We got home at 11:30. How
1: wow.
0: We did it with the four grandchildren and my daughter. I have no idea how she manages four kids at the same time as everything else, but it was a really great day, and the fireworks were phenomenal.
1: Yeah, I must admit, I haven't stayed for the fireworks for many years now, because we tend to sort of get down there early and then the kids want to get their stuff and sort of get out. The big one for me this year, of course, was the Jaws show bag. Jaws is my favourite movie of all time. And for them to have a show bag this far in, you're committed, you know. So I've now got a lovely new Jaws bath towel in my bathroom, which is excellent. So I felt that this year was a winner for me at the show. Yeah.
0: Absolutely.
1: It was good to take advantage of the 50% off deal as well. If you registered early, you could get all your tickets at half price, which helps out, because it's an expensive day. That's a conversation that continues to come up. But at least they're trying to find ways to make it affordable where they can. You know?
0: I think for us, we've been members for the past 40 or 50 years.
1: Well,
0: so the cost of your membership, everybody says, oh, my God, it costs so much. But if you go and you take four kids, it's going to cost you less than taking all those people through the door. Mm. You know, we take our daughter, we take our grandchildren.
1: Yeah.
0: And this year we had to buy another membership.
1: Yeah.
0: For one of the grandchildren, so because we didn't have enough tickets.
1: Well, I think the way I got into the habit of going to the show every year, the Perth Royal Show, is my cousin Anthony is a member as well. So his habit was to go every single day of the show.
0: Yeah, we used to.
1: And just go and do a different thing every day. And after years of only going with mum and dad as a young adult, I kind of got sucked into his world and started attending the show with him, and then just pass that on through my kids as well. So it's very rare for us not to attend. Yeah.
0: Well, I noticed at the York show, horse numbers, entries and things like that were way down. And the same was reflected at the Royal Show. Mm. I think it just reflects the cost of fuel to get there, the cost of running everything and doing everything. It's just a huge impost on everybody.
1: And I think things are competing for our attention a lot more. You know, there are so many different things that demand our attention, and you're not going to get everyone to be able to do everything every time.
0: No.
1: I would like to say, though, that the York show is still easily one of the strongest ag shows out
0: there.
1: So they do exceptional work every year.
0: Yep.
1: I'm usually doing some volunteer work in the background. I'm no longer part of the committee, of course, but in the background I'm usually helping out with some entertainment or bookings and things like that. And I think that it was a strong day, you know.
0: Yep.
1: It's particularly strong that we have a York show, because if you go onto the Agricultural Society websites, you can see the groups that are no longer doing a show,
0: yep,
1: or no longer doing a show every year.
0: Yep.
1: So well done to YAS for all that they do in creating a show that is still functional and a destination location. But you're right, numbers are key. So it's important that as community members we get out and support these things.
0: And support all,
1: yeah,
0: our country community shows,
1: because,
0: yeah, otherwise we won't have them, and they are part of what makes the country communities what they are. It's a reflection on,
1: exactly,
0: each country community.
1: We think about rides, show bags, we think about, you know, entertainment and things like that. The reality is it's where, if you are not from that world, you can find out,
0: mm-hmm,
1: big parts of what agriculture actually is,
0: well,
1: in a fun way,
0: and I hope it continues.
1: It's really good for us to continue that. I mean, I want to make sure that my kids can take their kids to ag shows.
0: That's right.
1: But it's up to us as communities to make sure that continues to happen.
0: It continues, yeah. And the great thing about the York show too is that York is so close to Perth that people can whiz up for the day,
1: exactly,
0: have a wonderful day at the show,
1: yeah,
0: and then go home again.
1: At a function that I was at yesterday, a family function, one of my relatives said exactly that.
0: Mm.
1: He was saying, you can't really drive in any other direction and get the genuine farming experience,
0: mm,
1: plus a genuine agricultural show in a heritage town, you know, of great historical significance. You can't drive any other direction in Perth for less than 100 kilometres and get that.
0: Well, actually, I heard that the Archbishop of York in England is thinking the same way, because,
1: yeah,
0: he and the Archbishop of Perth, I believe, are both coming up to York,
1: yeah,
0: this month.
1: Yes, in my capacity as Shire President, I'll be attending the sermon and the event and the lunch. And what an historic sort of thing to happen.
0: Amazing,
1: from our sister Shire, as it were, and the Shire that we are in fact named after.
0: Yeah.
1: For the head of the church in that area to come and visit our Anglican parish here. Amazing.
0: And Father Philip was telling me that he's actually the second in line being in charge of the Anglican church.
1: Oh, wow.
0: After the Archbishop,
1: yeah,
0: of Canterbury,
1: yeah,
0: it's the Archbishop of York, because,
1: well,
0: that
1: go,
0: was the other major,
1: yeah,
0: city.
1: Yeah, I've seen a lot about it, and I think that's a really momentous occasion, and it really is incredible how many people want to put York onto their visit when they want to come out, and that's
0: right,
1: from people that are international identities right through to just local people who think it's a great place to come. So I think that says a lot about our Shire.
0: And that's on October the 20th at 11:30. So Stephen Cottrell, Most Reverend Stephen Cottrell, will be conducting the service and celebrating. So you're having something special tomorrow.
1: Yeah. So what we started to do is we've got councillor catch-ups. This is the second of three that we have planned for 2026. And what we were talking about is we took some feedback on from some community members. And one of the things we were thinking about as a council is how might community members be able to engage with us in a format that is less restrictive.
0: Mm-hmm.
1: So,
0: mm-hmm,
1: an OCM, an ordinary council meeting, has got specific standing orders that must be adhered to,
0: mm-hmm,
1: to retain order and retain the flow of the meeting. So yes, someone can come and ask a question or present or put a deputation forward and things like that, or just listen to what council are doing. But it's obviously formal.
0: It's standardised, isn't it?
1: And it's legislated, okay? So we thought, what could you do outside of that? And one of the things we came up at the start of this year, when this council was still quite new, was what if we were to have some catch-up sessions that didn't have a specific agenda, and we just got the councillors that are available on those dates to assemble in an area, and people can just walk in with whatever they have and have a chat about it.
0: Mm.
1: We did our first one at the CRC some time ago, and it was a good, encouraging start. And then what we've done is we did one during business hours. We've got one after hours, which is tomorrow evening, October the 6th at 6 p.m. at the CRC.
0: Yep.
1: And then we're going to do one on a weekend, which is coming up at the end of October. We can talk about that when we get to that one. But the October the 6th one is the important one for the moment because it's tomorrow night. And you can come and ask questions of the councillors outside of a formal setting. So that means you've got a lot more freedom in your questioning because a lot of the times questions are tied to an agenda.
0: Mm. Okay, so it's more an informal chat.
1: It's an informal chat. And we also have a couple of administration members on hand at those catch-ups so that if the question is more administrative or operational, we've got someone from the administration who can help with that. We'd still take a question on notice and get back to someone if we didn't have all of the answers at hand. But as a way of getting to know your councillors face to face and to bring up things that might not be on the radar at the moment, I think it's an excellent tool. I'd like to see it continue. As I said, we've got these three tester ones. This is two of three for this year. Depending on where we end up with after the third one, I wouldn't be surprised to see us continue with that as
0: a
1: regular additional way of engaging with council through to 2027. So that's tomorrow night at the CRC at 6 p.m.
0: Excellent. Yeah. And I believe your council's been going for a year now.
1: I'm very happy to say that this council has now been in for 12 months. The first meeting they would have sat would have been in the third week of October in 2025. So we've got a united council. We've got a council that works well with each other.
0: Mm-hmm.
1: Now, it's very important to point out as well, we don't have a council that always agrees with each other.
0: Mm-hmm.
1: Okay, that's an important ingredient, okay? Because while we don't want a council that would be dysfunctional,
0: we don't want a sycophantic mob either.
1: We have a council that brings forward separate ideas to represent separate sectors of the community to come forward with the common goal of moving the Shire of York forward. And what we do have with our council is if there is debate, if there are different pathways, that the bottom line is everyone walks away from that meeting going, I'm coming back next week to do it all again, okay? Mm. And what I was really looking for as Shire President is I'm looking forward to a period of stability,
0: yep.
1: Okay? So you have to go a fair way back
0: in
1: Shire of York
0: elections
1: to find a lack of vacancies, a lack of of by-elections. Those sorts of things cost money and cost time and make the decision-making process just that little more difficult. So I'm very proud of the fact that we've got a united council that has now sat for a full 12 months. We've got another 12 months to go into the next election, and I look forward to carrying this council through for a full 2-year term as the members that started and completed that little part of the cycle.
0: As legislated.
1: Yeah. So, and I'm really happy with the work that the council are doing. We've got people from all different walks of life.
0: Mm.
1: The cross-section of the community that we represent is quite amazing when you look at the individual members and what they bring to the table. And, of course, they're very, very community-minded.
0: Mm.
1: And in addition to that, this is the most engaged council that the administration can ever remember having.
0: Wow.
1: So in terms of the level of questioning, the level of interest in what the Shire are doing and how we're doing it hasn't actually been quite seen like this before.
0: And respect.
1: So we've got, well, look, I think that I'm going to be blatantly honest here. I think that we live in a culture, and I'm not talking about York, where we live in our hometown. I'm talking about a culture as in Western culture. I think we live in a culture that has quite an anti-government sentiment, okay? And that's all levels. So there's issues with federal government, state government, and local government.
0: Mm.
1: Now, local government is the most reachable form of government.
0: Absolutely.
1: Okay? Because you can walk down the street and run into one of your elected members or run into someone who's an executive from the Shire, if it's from an administration side of things. I think that there are many, many different reasons for an anti-government sentiment, and I think that there's been a lot of dissatisfaction with how things have been handled in our culture for some time. And some of those things could have been mishandled and some of those things haven't. But the reality is we tend to be in a bit of a culture now of dissatisfaction with that level of authority. That is something that at local level council deals with all the time. Having said that, there's a lot of people who are also quite satisfied with how government works. So the important thing for us is to keep a balance and understand that, yes, I would like everyone's voice to be heard, right? And I've from my very first effort at trying to get onto council, that was part of my campaign, was I want you to be heard. There's a difference between being heard and getting what you want, okay? Because if what you wanted, Leslie Ann, for example, is a polar opposite to what someone sitting in the next room wants, it's impossible for council
0: to satisfy
1: to give
0: both.
1: One person what they want without disappointing the other. So we have to make very tough decisions that look at the entire community and that look at the future. It's hard to make future decisions because we're not there yet, but we do have to take some of the emotion out of current conditions and think about the future.
0: Well, there's so many people that say, you know, they should provide this, they should provide that, they should do this, the government should be providing this, that and the other thing, but they object to having to pay for it through taxes or rates or whatever.
1: Yeah, look, I think it's...
0: It doesn't come out of the air.
1: Yeah, it's a very challenging situation, and the big challenge for local government, of course, is it's no secret that local governments, particularly regional local governments, do not receive the level of funding they require to do everything they would like to do. That means tough decisions need to get made, and it means that we need to be community-minded about not just what I need, what do we need?
0: As a community.
1: And it's hard. If you're doing it tough, it's hard to get into that mindset. Because if someone's in a situation where they're really struggling and they're feeling like people are against them and they're feeling like they don't have a voice, obviously it's going to become about that individual. I completely accept that. What I would like to see is a culture in which we can lift everyone so that we can start looking outwards rather than inwards and start to realise that some of the things that we do aren't really about us, it's about everyone. And it's about future people that aren't even here yet. And that's a big weight to carry, not just for a council, not for an administration, for an entire community of people. What is York going to be like for my kids' kids? That's what I'm thinking of, those sorts of things. And I welcome those conversations. But I also respect people's right to have a voice and to voice dissatisfaction because that's something that should not be silenced. But I do believe in positive dialogue that leads somewhere. So I hope that we can continue to nurture that.
0: And, of course, one of the biggest arguments is about rates, isn't it?
1: Rates are tough. If I walk down the street today in any town, anywhere, I don't think I'll find someone who says they love paying rates, you know. You know, and I think last time I said to you about the dream that I've got of being able to pay my rates up front and not have to worry about the other instalments. It's never happened, okay? So I can imagine what it's like for people out there that get that rates bill. The reality is when I drove here today, I drove along a road that's well kept, and I can see recent repairs on it, okay? I drove past parks and public spaces that I can go and use and sit in, okay? I drove past public toilets that I can use if I need to pull over because I'm too far from home, okay? I'm sitting in a building that gets assistance from our rates to be able to function, and a building that is Shire-owned. If I go to the rec centre, the same situation. If I go to a show at the town hall, all of these things are things for us to be proud of. I'd love to see us be proud of the things that we are putting our rate money into because we have an amazing town and we all help fund that. That's a wonderful thing. Is it ideal? Is it hard when times are tough? Absolutely. But the, you know, could there be a better way somewhere in the future? I don't know. But what I'd like to see is what if we all started taking some ownership of all the good we're doing as ratepayers rather than thinking about what we're not getting or what we're missing out on? That's one of the hard things with local government too, Leslie Ann, because it's not actually a fee for service.
0: No.
1: It's not like a here's my money, what do I get kind of thing. But if we were going to argue it on those terms, then, yeah, look, in my 5-minute drive from my house through to here, you know, down the main street and through to here, I can see what my rates are doing.
0: But it's not only your rates, is it? Because rates is just a section of the funding that local government receives.
1: So then, that's where it gets really interesting, because a whole bunch then becomes, okay, what is our percentage that we receive as a local government, as a level three local government? What grants can we access? And we had the WA Commission here last week, and we had a chat to them, and they said, these are the things you can access. These are the things that still exist. And we're working on that all of the time. And a lot of our major projects, when you actually look into it, and all of this is readily available, when you look at the price tag on something that we're doing, it's really important to look at how much of that is actually not our money. It's money that's been offered from other levels of government and grant systems.
0: I see a sports ground over here with buildings,
1: yes,
0: toilets,
1: yes,
0: change rooms and things like that.
1: Yes.
0: Now, there's no way the Shire could have provided that out of their own funding with rates from local people.
1: Yeah.
0: So the state government has to come in, the federal government has to come in, and it's a combination of everybody working together to provide things like that for everybody.
1: That's exactly right. And I think that one thing, and I know I've said this before, but I think this helps me, right? When I think about it like that and I think about how tight things are getting, I think I'm not on the local football team. But I understand the need for that infrastructure because of all the people who are on the local football team. You know what I mean?
0: Yeah, yeah.
1: And it can be really hard to get into that mindset. But the reality is when it comes down to rates, grants and funding from other levels of government, it isn't just about what I need personally. It's about what we need as a Shire moving forward.
0: And as a community, a living,
1: and
0: breathing
1: community. Yeah.
0: One thing we mustn't forget, fires.
1: Oh, yeah. So don't forget, it happens so fast, doesn't it? Because 2 weeks ago, everything was green and everyone wanted pictures of canola. Okay, so now we're getting into the firebreak season. We've done, the Shire, I should say, has done some videos on this already. You can see it on both the Shire website and the Shire Facebook page. Off the top of my head, though, 25th of October for firebreaks if your property requires them.
0: And there it's already are different- gone past that.
1: Sorry, what's that?
0: Oh, no, it's not.
1: No. 25th of October. 25th of October, okay, is our cutoff, and you can go to the Shire, find out the size of your property and find out what your considerations are. And off the top of my head, 14th of October, beyond the 14th, I believe we need a – you can still burn off, but you need a permit. You don't need a permit up to the 14th. So if you're going to do any last-minute burning off to tidy up your property a bit and get it ready for summer and the hot months, you've still got a week and a bit to do that.
0: That's if you're in the Shire of York, because if you're in the Shire of Northam, it's already gone.
1: Yes.
0: You need a permit now.
1: And we do know that our wonderful broadcast goes a little further than York.
0: Yep.
1: So, yes, I am talking specifically about Shire of York dates here. Yeah.
0: Yeah.
1: But those things are important to remember because it creeps up on you. And look, you know, I get it. It's a lot of work to upkeep a larger property. You know, it was certainly a wake-up call for me when I moved from the suburbs out to York and went, wow, when you get even a tiny little piece of land, it's still considerably larger than anything you might deal with down in the suburbs, and it can get quite unruly quite
0: quickly.
1: So I've got a fair bit of work to do over the next couple of weeks.
0: And given the El Nino,
1: yes,
0: we are going to be facing high levels of fire danger.
1: Yeah, and it's look, you know, I think we're all quite vigilant around that in York. We know that we do get dry very quickly, so just remember to have a look around your property, work out what you could tidy up, work out how you could prepare, and let's keep our properties and our families as safe as we can.
0: Cut bottom branches off of trees that are impinging on access and all that type of thing.
1: So those are coming up, and if you want to know more about those requirements, you can get it all from the Shire website.
0: What's the Shire website?
1: I think it should be www.shireofyork.wa.gov.au, but if you want, I can check it right now.
0: No, that's okay. I'm sure that's what it is, but otherwise you can just Google Shire of York website.
1: That's usually the way, yeah.
0: It's the easiest way. And phone number? Have you got a phone for the Shire?
1: Yeah, just hold on for 1 second and I'll grab it for you. The website is actually www.york.wa.gov.au. Okay?
0: Yep.
1: And the main number for the Shire of York is 9641 0500.
0: 641 5000.
1: No, 0500. Yeah.
0: 00 0500.
1: And you can always contact the Shire if you're not sure what you should be doing regarding permits and fire breaks and things like that. Yeah.
0: Well, Chris, thank you. We've covered your councillor catch-up, the current council, the rates, the fire permits, and had a bit of a chat about people visiting and the show. So, thank you once more for your time.
1: No worries. Thanks for the platform to be able to get some information out there. It's really important. I know I say this nearly every visit, but what a wonderful thing that York has got the only community radio in Avon Valley, and it's still going strong. And that's really, really good to see, because community radio has been a big part of my life. It's really important. It gets messaging out there in different ways to all other forms.
0: It's a two-way communication system, isn't
1: it? Yeah, and it's really good. So well done to everyone, and well done to the newly minted committee as well. I hope to see them do some amazing forward-thinking things in the next year or so.
0: Yep, for sure. Okay, well, thank you.
1: No worries.
0: And what can we play? I think we should be playing... We've played the right tools for the job. So how about the little engine?
1: Yeah.
0: Thanks again, Chris.

Well, nowhere else but here, and I'm sure that's how most people feel about York. It's such a fantastic place to be, visually, community-wise, and everything else. What a great place to live. York and the Avon Valley. And from someone who lives outside of York, but close by, I can see how lucky people who live around here are. So, my time's finished. It's actually 6 minutes past two. But thank you to Chris for his time. And thank you for you for listening. And I hope you enjoyed the music we played today, because I've enjoyed playing it for you. Remember that the Archbishop of York in the UK is coming to visit and to conduct a service at 11:30 on October the 20th. Remember also that it's Mental Health Week until the 11th of October, and Beverley Library is inviting locals to come and explore the resources that are available for looking after ourselves and each other. And remember, mental health is about looking after ourselves and looking after each other. So be kind to each other. Have a great week, and I'll be back on Saturday and on Monday. Cheers for now.

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0: town of Tammin was gazetted in 1899. The name Tammin may mean grandmother or grandfather. Other theories are that Tammin was named after the tammar, a small animal that once inhabited the area, or the tammar bush, which grows throughout the district. The completion of the goldfields water supply and the railway line to Kalgoorlie ensured the township grew, along with necessary shops and facilities. In 1948, Tammin became a road board in its own right, having previously been part of the Meckering Road Board and later the Cunderdon Meckering Tammin Road Boards. The Shire of Tammin website lists plenty of current info for visitors.
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I've been

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Target shooting is a sport that rewards patience, discipline and concentration. Local rifle clubs welcome responsible people wanting to learn new skills in a safe and supervised environment. Why not discover a sport that's all about focus?

0: I write this note to you to tell you of me plight. And at the time of writing, I am not a pretty sight. Me body is all black and blue, me face a deathly grey. And I write this note to say why Paddy's not at work today. While working on the 14th floor, some bricks I had to clear. Now to throw them down from such a height, 'twas not a good idea. The foreman wasn't very pleased, he being an awkward sod. And he said I'd have to take them down the ladders in me hod. Now the moving of those bricks by hand, it was so very slow. So I hoisted up a barrel and secured the rope below. But in me haste to do the job, I was too blind to see that a barrel full of building bricks was heavier than me. So when I untied the rope, the barrel fell like lead, and clinging tightly to the rope, I started up instead. Well, I shot up like a rocket, till to my dismay I found that halfway up I met the bloody barrel coming down. Now the barrel broke me shoulder as to the ground it sped, and when I reached the top I banged the pulley with me head. Well, I clung on tight, though numbed with shock from this almighty blow, and the barrel spilled out half the bricks 14 floors below. Now when these bricks had fallen from the barrel to the floor, I then outweighed the barrel and so started down once more. Still clinging tightly to the rope, I sped towards the ground, and I landed on the broken bricks that were all scattered around. As I lay there moaning on the ground, I thought I'd passed the worst, but the barrel hit the pulley wheel and then the bottom burst. Well, a shower of bricks rained down on me, sure I hadn't got a hope. As I lay there groaning on the ground, I let go the bloody rope. The barrel, now being heavier, it started down once more and landed right across me as I lay upon the floor. Well, it broke three ribs and my left arm, and I can only say that I hope you'll understand why Paddy's not at work today.
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0: For 34 years, there's been a voice across the Avon Valley. 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

0: 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York Family Playgroup offers a welcoming place for children to make friends while parents and carers meet others in the community. 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

0: The town of Tamman was gazetted in 1899. The name Tamman may mean grandmother or grandfather. Other theories are that Tamman was named after the tama, a small animal that once inhabited the area, or the tama bush, which grows throughout the district. The completion of the goldfields water supply and the railway line to Kalgoorlie ensured the township grew, along with necessary shops and facilities. In 1948, Tamman became a road board in its own right, having previously been part of the Meckering Road Board and later the Cunderdon Meckering Tamman Road Boards. The Shire of Tamman website lists plenty of current info for visitors.
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York Men's Shed is a friendly, relaxed place for local men to get together, swap skills, have a chat, and work on projects of their own pace. 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

0: If you think you are having a heart attack, stop. 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

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Football, cricket, tennis, bowls, hockey, golf, netball and much more. They all call the recreation grounds home. Whatever your age, there's probably a club waiting to welcome you.

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Your community could be waiting for someone exactly like you.

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Whether you're an experienced player or trying something completely new, you'll be warmly welcomed. Lawn bowls and croquet are games for all ages and a great way to stay active while making new friends.

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If you're looking for a friendly sport that's as social as it is enjoyable, why not discover the Beverley Bowling and Croquet Club? Whether you're an experienced player or trying something completely new, you'll be warmly welcomed. Lawn bowls and croquet are games for all ages and a great way to stay active while making new friends.

0: The town of Tamman was gazetted in 1899. The name Tamman may mean grandmother or grandfather. Other theories are that Tamman was named after the tama, a small animal that once inhabited the area, or the tama bush, which grows throughout the district. The completion of the goldfields water supply and the railway line to Kalgoorlie ensured the township grew, along with necessary shops and facilities. In 1948, Tamman became a road board in its own right, having previously been part of the Meckering Road Board and later the Cunderdon Meckering Tamman Road Boards. The Shire of Tamman website lists plenty of current info for visitors.
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York Men's Shed is a friendly, relaxed place for local men to get together, swap skills, have a chat, and work on projects of their own pace. There are workshop areas for woodwork, metalwork, and small engine jobs, or bring along a project of your own. New faces are always welcome at York Men's Shed. Good company, practical skills, and plenty of conversation. York Men's Shed meets Monday, Wednesday, and Saturday mornings at 26 9th Road. 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

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Because yesterday helps shape tomorrow. This one.

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You don't need a professional voice to enjoy making music together. Beverley Station Arts Singers welcome people who simply enjoy singing in friendly company, because music sounds even better when it's shared.

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0: there's a chick a-running down the street. I said, who, pretty baby, why the ready beat? She said, wow, what square, don't you think it's seen? Daddy Cool's a-playing on that music machine. Daddy who?
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2: I wonder how many of you fellas and girls ever heard a guitar talk. You ever hear guitar talk? If y'all listen real close, I believe you're going to agree with me that this guitar is going to say some of the same things I say. There's a little song about all the different animals, about the muskrat and the groundhog and the jaybird and the rooster and the tomcat.

muskrat, what makes your head so slick? 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

0: is your tale so long? Been a cussing and a fighting all of my life, and it's a wonder it ain't gone, it ain't gone, it ain't gone, it ain't gone.
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0: The town of Tamman was gazetted in 1899. The name Tamman may mean grandmother or grandfather. Other theories are that Tamman was named after the tammar, a small animal that once inhabited the area, or the tammar bush, which grows throughout the district. The completion of the goldfields water supply and the railway line to Kalgoorlie ensured the township grew, along with necessary shops and facilities. In 1948, Tamman became a road board in its own right, having previously been part of the Meckering Road Board and later the Cunderdon Meckering Tamman Road Boards. The Shire of Tamman website lists plenty of current info for visitors.
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boys, if I could tell you one thing, well, don't miss a second of it. The horrible things and the mess that'll happen and the ecstasy that'll happen. Don't protect yourself from any of it. But until it happens to you that you lose, you're going to lose us at some point. And one day I'm going to have to say goodbye. But there you go. For now, we're here and I'm crazy about you. Okay. Okay, kids. Here we go. Until it happens to you. Go. Keep that in mind. Okay. Bye. Bye.

Target shooting is a sport that rewards patience, discipline and concentration. 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

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York Men's Shed is a friendly, relaxed place for local men to get together, swap skills, have a chat, and work on projects of their own pace. There are workshop areas for woodwork, metalwork, and small engine jobs, or bring along a project of your own. 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York Men's Shed meets Monday, Wednesday, and Saturday mornings at 26 9th Road. 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

For 34 years, there's been a voice across the Avon Valley. 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

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But most of the time I spent behind these county bars.

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